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3: Terrified the heck out of me at times, and I'm curious if you can relate to both sides of Bob Knight.
4: Imagine being 19 years old, and you already look at him much like the Catholics do the Pope, and... The first time you see him, he looks like a big grizzly bear. He's huge, and he's intimidating. So, yeah, it took me probably a year or two before I wanted him to even notice that I was alive. I was just, the first couple of years, I was just trying to stay under the radar and not get yelled at. But, you know, you talk about somebody that you learn something just being in his presence, and he would challenge you to read. He would challenge you to learn more, to grow. He was just always so far ahead of his time when it came to teaching and trying to be a better coach.
3: Do you think one of your main things, because I was trying to, again, dig into your philosophies and so forth, I feel like positionless ball is something that that you reference on a pretty regular basis. So a lot of us are always like, well, is Cooper a three? Is he a four? You know, heck, is he a one sometimes? Yeah. I feel like you are a modernist in the idea that let me get five players that complement each other and can work together out there, and we don't really have to spend a ton of time designating specific positions the way basketball is played these days.
4: Yeah, I think good players, you know, I think if five of us randomly went to the park right now, within 15 minutes, we'd have a good idea of who needs to be shooting, who needs to be playing defense, who needs to be screening. And we challenge our players to always look at whoever they're on the court with and try to figure out the best way for them to get a great shot or to function offensively. And then conversely, look around and see who needs help. Who do we need to support on the defensive end? Because maybe they're a great shooter and they're flawed in some areas. So just always being aware of each other's strengths, weaknesses, and being ready to support each other and get the job done as a group. But yeah, the positionless thing is probably a little bit over talked about, but it's having guys that recognize mismatches, whether it's size, whether it's speed, whether it's whatever the case, or just a straight numbers advantage, and just playing off of that.
5: Dusty is talking the talk so far, but we'll find out if he can walk it. He sounds pretty awesome, though. I'm not gonna lie. But it's time to start getting into summer league instead of soccer, so we can be fully prepared for this Maverick season. All right, up next in the top 10, let's join Work in Progress as they're in for the Musers, as Justin Montemayor had himself an England-Mexico watching party.
6: The nightcap was Mexico and England, which going into the match, we had more stories about the night leading into it, which was the Mexican fans making it hell for England to try to get any sleep, because even though they booked 15 different hotels, Mexico found out where they were, and they did the same thing to Ecuador in the round prior, and they just had a full-on party, a full-on fiesta outside the hotel of music, blaring their car horns, singing.
7: Fireworks,
6: whatever.
7: Like artillery was being shot up.
8: All right, sorry or not sorry, just... rule.
6: I mean, it
8: just rule one word. Sorry, so, not sorry.
6: So we have this fence that I would like to straddle.
8: I know.
6: I would say ultimately sorry, but sorry I can get behind, because I think it is funny at the end, because it is harmless at the end of the day. It's not like they're actually hurting anybody, but it is. It shows the links that
8: it's a tremendous show of sports, of just doing everything you can to help your team.
6: Because we weren't looking for, you know, the Diamondbacks when they came here in the World Series to try to ruin Ketel Marte's night of resting.
8: I think that does go on, though. I mean, not to this degree, but it's more of some guy working the front desk, Texas buddy, and
6: right.
8: Then they put in calls and maybe do it that way. Definitely different.
6: Because that is, I was wondering that too, where do we get

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3: Already, I've seen it, that Pulisic lost the ball 11 times in the first 45 minutes of the game.
4: More than
3: anybody else on the field, or probably more than Belgium collectively, probably,
4: I don't know. I think the hope was at a certain level for this game. Expectation, hope, and to just be let down like this is quite the drop, right? I mean, come out and it's a, even if they lose 3-1, 4-1, it's a, you know, two late goals, it's a tight game, they're in the game, they're playing well, you feel like, okay, there was something here.
3: But didn't we just have this conversation the other day about how you would prefer your team to lose? Like, do you want to lose a last second, you know, deflected
4: off
3: hair,
4: air?
3: You know, in the last, you know, whatever? Or do we have it off air?
4: Off your hair. Yeah.
3: Or do you want to, get blown out in a game and just get dominated? Because here we are.
4: Yeah.
5: I think you want to not have the feeling you have right now, which is that the team didn't perform to their ability.
4: That's what I was saying. I don't mind if they lose 3-4-1, two late goals, it's 2-1 for most of the game, and they're in it, and they're playing well, and they're giving it their all. Not that they didn't give it. I mean, I hate to say that. They gave it their all, but they're playing well. I just don't feel like that was the case today.
3: No, and I think what the big question is, why was it so uniform across the entire team? Is that a reflection of A, the moment was just too big and they all were super nervous, or B, they were just playing a team that was better and not as nervous about the occasion? Or maybe it's both of those things.
5: I think both of those things can be true. I think the trouble is I generally don't like amateur psychology, armchair psychology from people like us in radio studios, because we weren't in the room and we don't know, and we will learn more about that in the coming days from interviews, I expect.
4: We don't know everything.
5: But I have to look at option A here. I think that this looked to me, and I stand to be corrected, but it looked to my eyes like a group of players who were not coping well with the occasion.
3: Yeah, fair enough. All right, we're going to talk more about this here in the next segment. But first, before we go, we're going to do this, whether we like it or not. It is time now for Andy Swift's Magically Difficult World Cup Quiz Question of the Day.
4: So today's is going to be completely unrelated to the U.S. national team or any teams that play today.
3: Just make it really easy?
4: To keep things a little light. You guys should get it because I've already kind of given it to you guys off air. There was an instance in a World Cup match where after a goal was scored against his country's team, a government official came down on the field, sought out the referee, and after they had a brief 3-minute private conversation, the goal was magically called off.
5: I looked this up after you mentioned it.
4: The two teams playing in the game and the World Cup it took place in. So government official gets a goal scored on against his national team. He comes down on the field, talks to the ref, and the ref calls the goal back.
3: As much as I want to say that happened today.
4: No, that did not happen today.
3: No. All right, that's Andy's daily World Cup question. We will answer it at the very, very end of the show because that's how we roll. When we come back, we'll dig more into U.S. 1, Belgium 4. It's over, kids. Next on World Cup Kick Around.
6: The U.S. men's hockey team won gold this winter. 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
3: Mix it up another night. If it was 11-on-11 and they came away with that win with all the adverse conditions, that's one thing. But those last 20 minutes, I mean, heroic, I guess, is the word, right?
4: Yeah. And a couple of guys who have been questioned coming up big. A lot of people wondering why on earth is Dan Byrne in the squad? I think he gave an answer there.
3: I think one of you two asked
4: that. Guy who's like 4 meters tall at the back and can head things to Mars. And Jed Spence, the much dissed Jed Spence, had a couple of important defensive contributions.
3: You guys aren't mentioning Pickford either.
4: Big saves from him and his dinosaur arms.
3: Two huge saves.
4: Yeah.
3: Two of them. Big time saves. And I think it was Peter that said Pickford is like peaking at the right time heading into this World Cup.
4: Yeah.
3: So
5: this is a game that will go on in the record books for all the reasons we just talked about, but it does set up the fantastic game between your team and England. I don't know what this means to you now that you've bested Brazil, Lars, and you've bested the Ivory Coast. Does this mean anything? How do you feel about now facing England?
4: So Haaland has said after both the Ivory Coast win and after the Brazil win that he thinks this will change the country. Without really going into detail of what he means. But I think part of what it means is that I, as you will know, dear listener, as a fan, am prone to a little bit of fatalism and defeatism.
3: Huh.
4: Andy may have noticed this. He gave me a brief lecture on hope earlier in the turn. I tend to, and usually I would think, oh, well, hopefully we get Mexico because they're not very good. I caught myself thinking, well, why we can get anything? We can beat England. We've just beaten Brazil, and Holland can beat anyone. So let's beat England. And I think this is a tiny thing, but I do think seeing the team do the things they're doing right now, I think it has a tangible effect on people in the country and how they see the world and the opportunities they're faced with, and gives them more faith and belief in the possibility that good things can happen.
5: Eric Lara, the holding mid, who is really, really good for Mexico in this tournament and is that kind of guy you want in that position. Mm-hmm. He had a really famous quote that was interesting. He said, no national team is going to come in here and win. And if they try, they're going to leave dead.
6: Oh, ouch.
5: And I just think that is a really good summation of how England walks, gets on a plane and goes home. Those guys are dead.
4: They left alive, but with a man down due to injury for Jordan Henderson falling off the thing.
3: Now, what's the scientific, like, after you play an altitude and then you don't, is level. That a benefit?
5: That's an interesting question.
3: Have your lungs expanded and now, like, they're super ready for, I don't know.
4: I should know this because I'm sure the skiers do this stuff all the time, the altitude stuff.
5: We have to take our last break. When we come back, believe it or not, more World Cup tomorrow. We got to preview that next on World Cup Kick-Around.
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3: Hey, he was called for a foul here. We want to appeal this decision right now. It's just a free kick from midfield. No, we want
4: to
3: appeal.
4: But are we going to do VAR after every time two guys bump into each other? That's it. Was it truly a foul or not? I mean, because, look, you cited a couple of things for the U.S. I think for every other team in this tournament and every tournament we've ever seen, they've got a list of grievances a mile long. The two-minute report in the NBA, we mock it openly. What are we going to get from the... After the end of one of these World Cup games, what is that guy bringing out? It's not two stone tablets. Nope, that's longer than a roll of toilet paper unfurled. And it's all the different things they had to go back and look at the 90+. That's just where we're going if you want to open that door.
3: Just watch and see all the nations that are now going to put forth any sorts of appeal on, right? Like, they've opened the door to that, right? So now there's no way teams are going to say, oh, well, we're not going to appeal that. No, they're going to appeal all the time. And this is going to be a general thing. And transparency in officiating is always good.
4: Yeah, but there was no transparency.
3: More of it. Yeah, but now we're going to get it. That's what my point is, that this is the case that's going to bring us that transparency. We never had it, but now we found out how this sausage was made. And now it's going to be much more difficult because now it's not just one nation. You know, the United States is the big test case. Well, here they are. And the president made a phone call and FIFA said, oh, yeah, we'll go look at it. Oh, okay. Now all of a sudden, England's going to do it. Argentina, France. Everybody is going to do this now. It's going to be it's going to be much more transparency and efficient. Is it going to be perfect? No, but it's going to be better. And as long as officiating on this stage is better and we're not looking back and saying, oh, there's a hand of God that cost somebody a championship there. Oh, okay. There's Qatar in 2022 getting awarded whatever they get awarded. Like, it's going to be all over the place, top to bottom. You are going to see more transparency. And that's a good thing. I mean, I don't see a downturn for this for anything with soccer.
4: So let's thank the United States government and President Trump. The whole soccer-loving community should all join hands across the globe. It's no longer hands across America. It's all across the globe saying,
3: I mean, thank
4: you.
3: We already had the...
4: It's FIFA, though, man. Come on.
3: But we already had the Great Britain Prime Minister say, hey, wait a minute. We don't want to, you know, about moving the game time against Mexico.
4: Yeah.
3: So suddenly, wait. Whoa, so what's the big... If President Trump can ask about a red card and you... But you asking about moving the game because it's advantageous weather-wise, that's not the same thing?
4: Well, both squads did that, though. Impede? Mexico wanted it moved earlier.
3: Yeah,
4: England
3: said no,
4: and that was like the battle of lightsabers.
3: But you're already getting that. Hey, we want to move this. World leaders are going to get involved now. Just wait. It's going to look, boy, the next World Cup's going to look like a meeting of UN. It's going to be everybody's going to be
4: That's part of the laws of the game too, is that you're supposed to be immediately disqualified if the governments try to get involved. It's like, hello,
3: pick from the deck
4: of everybody that got involved.
3: It's a good story because we're gonna get that for officiating, and that's a great thing.
4: It's huge.
3: Is it gonna be night and day, or is it gonna be incrementally better? Whatever it is, it's going to be better. So that's why.
4: So we're gonna get more specificity in Article 27.
3: The phone.
4: We don't
3: call
4: have to tell
3: President
4: you why
3: Trump
4: we decided.
3: Was only 8 minutes. It wasn't the 15 minutes that we thought it was. So really, the impact on this was, we're going to get it. It's transparency. We're getting
4: Look
3: it.
4: Look at you. You have faith in FIFA.
3: Exit
4: I love
3: up
4: it.
3: Out of Fresca. Listen, Sepp Blatter is questioning FIFA, okay? Like I said, Sepp Blatter is questioning FIFA, all right? That tells you that things are not what they used to be, right? That old FIFA, it ain't what it used to be. Exit out about a Fresca, exit Swollen Dome. Jason Smith, Mike Harmon, live from the Fox Sports Radio studios. The three biggest takeaways from the United States loss to Belgium coming up next right here. Jason and Mike. Fox Sports Radio.
5: It's infield. The U.S. is hesitating. A bouncing ball picked up in the box. And that's the opening goal for Belgium. It was De Ketelaere.
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6: A better life with Dr. Sanjay Gupta.
7: There are lots of things you can measure to get an idea of how healthy you are at any given moment. Temperature, heart rate, blood pressure, just to name a few. But how about how healthy you will be and how long you're likely to live? According to a new study out of the University at Buffalo, two simple strength tests are pretty accurate at predicting longevity in older women. One is hand grip strength, and the other is how quickly people can stand up from a seated position without using their arms. By the way, I remember interviewing former President Jimmy Carter when he was quite old and being really impressed how he just popped out of the chair without using his arms. Not a lot of older people can actually do that. But I think the message here is that maintaining strength as you age is going to help you perform everyday activities, but also help you avoid injury and stay independent. I'm Dr. Sanjay Gupta, helping you live a better life.
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3: This is going to be the big thing. And I'm kind of getting old, and it's not the big thing. Anyway, all right, so moral victory, that is a bedtime story for those of you who are fellow insomniacs here. I say, phooey, is what I say. You don't get credit for showing up. As I've often pointed out, you get credit for, like, winning. That's the thing that, you know, it wasn't even close. If you look at the micro and the macro, the micro people are mad. They're upset. They're like, oh, man, this is a bummer. We had parties planned, and this thing's supposed to go another 2 weeks. And macro, you have people who have been mad for 30, 40, 50 years saying, why does this keep happening? It's the exact same song and dance that you got. It's like the song, you go to a sleazy speakeasy type bar, and they keep playing this music off this old thing called a jukebox, and it's just the same thing. It's broken. It plays over and over and over again. And when you peel back the onion on this, it is a deja vu, and I don't mean the Gentleman's Club situation all over again. Team USA played well enough until they played apparently a legitimate opponent here in Belgium. I'm not Mr. Soccer, but some of my soccer people have told me this is like a legitimate team and all that here. So the second that happened, the training wheels went flying, and they came off, and the Team USA Soccer Club lose 4-1. 4-1 they lost. Lost by 3 goals. And a couple of those goals, I think I could have scored, okay? They turned into a combo of the mosquitoes, the moss, and the flies. If you ever drive through the desert or somewhere out, pretty much anywhere this time of the year, you know all those things that splatter all over your windshield? Yeah, that was the USA soccer group there. That Belgium was driving the car. The wheels on the bus go round and round. The wheels on the bus go round and round. And the bugs get splashed. Just like that. So, again, it was a loss. It was a giveaway. They evaporated like a puddle out in Death Valley, whatever you want to say, whatever analogy. And the Fox commentators highlighted, we'll get more to this later, but they highlighted how Team USA was completely outclassed. It was just, everything was bad. Reaction was slow. They just weren't the more aggressive team and all that stuff. Bedraggled is the word I will use. I love the word bedraggled. I don't use it enough. It's a good word. Bedraggled. They were bedraggled. There's a term that we have used, tight tuchus syndrome, tight sphincter, however you want to describe it. And that certainly applies. They were allergic to the situation here, and it was bad. Yeah, did a bunch of Belgium fans stay up all night outside the team hotel in Seattle banging on drums to keep the players awake all night? What happened? I don't know. I have no idea, but this is turning the corner, which some hope it is for the American soccer team, turning the corner. They turn right into a cul-de-sac is what they did. So congratulations. You're going to have to go back out again. Do better and be better. That's it. So, all right, now last word, not everyone, it turns out, not everyone upset with the outcome from Seattle, and I've noticed it in my world. I've seen some of it. I wasn't online very much, but I saw some of it on the online world, which is a lot of fake Matrix-type stuff. And the question, how did you react to a subset of American fans, I guess, American citizens, celebrating Team USA's loss to Belgium? And there are a fair amount of people that it seem, and I don't know how many there are, I haven't counted them, that seem to be very happy about this. It's odd to me, Americans, some of you celebrating Team USA losing, which I think is Bozo the Clown behavior. Imagine being so politically scrambled, your mind scrambled so much by the politics that you were rooting for Belgium or anyone to beat

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4: 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You need a good lawyer. All right, now, page two. To Cleveland we go, and we learned this week the Browns, that's a football team, not a good one, the Brownies have received more than $88 million, $88.7 million to be exact, in salary cap relief. All of this because of an injury claim, insurance that was taken out on Deshaun Watson's fully guaranteed contract. Say what? Yeah. All right. So the question, with Cleveland receiving $88 million in injury insurance payback for Deshaun Watson, does this now soften the damage from the trade? Do we need to revisit the trade? It wasn't that bad because the Browns are getting back $88.7 million. So I'd like to play the Wheel of Fortune. Now, I know that my friend Supermarket Steve loves when I play the Wheel of Fortune. And so the answer here, I'd like an N, and can I buy a vowel? I would like an O. Put them together, and you have no! No, no, no, no, no, no, no. That's it. Because, look, getting $88 million back, getting $88 million back, $88 million back on a $230 million blunder, that's great for Jimmy Haslam and the accountant for the Cleveland Browns, the bean counters there. It's 38%, roughly, a refund, a 38% refund. I don't know about you. I've never gotten a 38% refund. I had a lemon. We had a car that was a lemon years ago, and we got absolutely bent over the counter when they took the car back. And I that was the last time. Never buying a new car again. It is just a scam. The moment you drive that car away, they just stick it to you. Yeah, you might as well just be making it rain. Money, money, money! Yeah, it's a sucker's game. It's a sucker's game. So it's great. For the oligarch of the Factory of Sadness, good for you. Way to go. Nevertheless, it does not change the big picture. It's like getting a refund on a parachute after you've already hit the ground. Kerplunk. Well, can I get my... Yeah, you're dead, but you get a refund. Here you go. The parachute didn't work. Here's your money. Okay, thank you. So this is the rare NFL moment. I will say this for them. It's the rare NFL moment where a team is getting reimbursed for making a really dumb decision. Normally, you get punished. You don't get rewarded for a dumb decision, but here we are. Here we are. And the insurance... You know, this is going to raise rates for everybody in the NFL. And it doesn't change the fact that the trade was a total, total mushroom cloud over the franchise, which is hard to do. The Browns, much like the Raiders, the Browns have been a joke my entire life. They're a laughingstock franchise. They're there for the good teams to play. And Watson did not underperform. He didn't just underperform. He did something that we didn't think was possible. He has redefined Deshaun Watson, the performance failure department, helping a bad team level down. You know how they say, well, you reach the core of the earth, that's it. Okay, no, he went below that with the Brownies, and he's such a turkey. How big a turkey? He's such a turkey that Butterball should hire him as a brand ambassador. And even you know you're not great when even the insurance adjusters say, wait a minute, yeah, we'll give you the money. We don't want to pay anyone the money. Like the whole like insurance thing is, okay, you pay for the insurance every month. And when you need it, fill out 18,000 pages of paper. And then maybe we'll give you a couple of bucks. The insurance, oh, yeah, we'll give you, millions and millions. Sure, why not? All right, final point to D.C., follow-up, follow-up, fallout, fallout.

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3: The Milwaukee, I love the Bucks. I love cheese curds. I love the whole thing. And now he's been fitted for a Miami Heat piece of laundry because he's out. He forced his way out of Milwaukee. He don't want to be there anymore. The point is people change their opinion. And there'll be a lot of recruiting going on, the seduction of it all, and Jokic delaying the extension. It's the NBA's version of what he said is like friends with benefits. It's like, listen, I love you. I really do. But let's just keep things flexible. So, let's see other people. You know, why not? Just in case. 2027 free agency. So let's stop pretending Denver is somehow immune. They have immunity to superstar migration, which is what that's all about. I will guarantee to you, the long road before next NBA season or the finals and all that, when people start paying attention, and it'll be like, well, Jokic is, you know, somebody, whether that's Luka or somebody's trying to recruit him to come here, there, or everywhere. But yeah, you can see Luka saying, hey, why don't you, I'll whisper sweet nothings, come out to the Lakers and we'll help you out. Yeah, or the Knicks could dangle the massive New York market. They could trade, I think they likely will at some point, your Karl Anthony Towns and Madison Square Garden, Mecca, the whole thing. Jokic doesn't seem like a guy that would be impressed by that. Or you could just have a mystery team, say Miami, if Giannis turns out to be pretty good there and has a sit-down with Ponce de Leon and the Fountain of Youth there. Philadelphia turns out to be a good team with Jaylen Brown. I mean, those are all options. There's some mystery team, which I love. I love. So the point is, players, again, they change their mind all the time. So the fact that that Jokic had the option, I know $80 million, a lot of money, that hits different. I got it. He's going to end up making over $700 million, supposedly, by the time he's done. And that's in American money. You can imagine how much that's worth in his native land and all that. So I would not be 100% confident. I wouldn't even be 60% confident. A lot can happen. A lot of things can change between now and then. And we'll see how this story plays out. It's that in that business, player migration is a big part of what they do. All right, final thought. Two video games. What? The yearly rite of passage, the Swallows returning to Capistrano. Punxsutawney Phil, will Punxsutawney Phil see his shadow? I bring this up. Deion Sanders, Coach Prime at Colorado, and Bill Belichick at North Carolina have done what they do almost every year. Both have opted out. They have opted out of having their likeness in the EA Sports College Football 27 game. The game is being released in a couple days on Thursday. The game will be released, I believe. And, today's July 7th. July 9th, the game will be released, so a couple days away. It includes real-life head coaches. Right? You know this by now if you pay attention to this. And they're going to have big names. Ryan Day of Ohio State, Kirk Cignetti, the star of the Indiana Hoosiers. They'll be part of it. And a bunch of other big names appearing. However, Deion Sanders and Bill Belichick will be replaced by generic coaches. Now, according to the internet, you're going to have Colorado will be coached by Kirk Patrick. I wonder if that's a brother of Dan Patrick or Dan Pugh or whatever. I don't know. Hector Luna. That's always a good one. Hector Luna for North Carolina. So this is not new, mind you. This is a yearly story, as we said. Sanders has declined previous editions, and Bill Belichick has, going back to his NFL days, has avoided helping the people at EA, including, the Madden game was the big one, obviously, all those years, and now the college football game's been back for a few years as well. Question. Where are you at on Coach Prime and Belichick abstaining from the EA Sports, it's in the game, college football 27 version? So this continues to be one of the dumbest self-owns in modern coaching for both Deion and Bill Belichick. And I'm blown away by guys that are seemingly pretty bright being in this situation. If you want to get those top five-star recruits, you should probably just be in the damn game.

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3: If this goes through and a salary is determined by the third person, the Stars and Robertson would have till January 1st to reach a new contract. At that point, he inexorably heads for free agency. Sean, we've got a big picture here. Let's start with this. We discussed this before the show.
4: Mm-hmm.
3: The NFL has a salary cap, but it's a bit of a giggle.
4: Yeah, you can work around it.
3: You bet you can. You bet you can. You can simply say, well, I'm turning that salary into a signing bonus and spreading it out over 4 years, and I'll do it again next year, and I'll do it again the year after, et cetera.
4: Right.
3: Baseball has no cap. You have teams paying their players $75 million, being ahead in the standings of a team paying their team nearly $400
4: million. Yet the owners will tell you that there's a parity problem. There's no parity in baseball, yet a last-place team can be in first.
3: Well, compare the salary levels of Tampa and the Yankees.
4: Exactly.
3: The Marlins and the Mets.
4: Right.
3: Anyway, the NBA, we'll get to that in a minute. The NBA thing is a mess. It's just a mess.
4: Norm is going to launch at 2:35. Tune in.
3: Yes, I am going to launch at 2:35. But the NFL has a hard cap. That means there
4: the
3: is
4: NHL,
3: a...
4: NHL has a hard cap.
3: NHL. Yeah. There is a figure, $104 million, period, end of sentence. My mom used to use the word finagle all the time.
4: Mm-hmm.
3: Oh, they're finagling. You can finagle in the NFL and you can finagle in the NBA. You can't finagle in the NHL.
4: Nope.
3: It's a hard figure. You get to pay your active roster $104 million.
4: And I understand that it's the fourth of the big four in North America. It is. Having a hard cap like this doesn't help the fan base at all. It doesn't help your consumer. And I understand that there's a lot of people that say, yeah, baseball needs a cap. God, the Dodgers and the Mets can't spend all this money. I hear what you're trying to say. I just don't agree with that because it's still better for you as the consumer that there's no cap in baseball, that there's sort of a flimsy cap in football, because even the NBA with their aprons and thresholds, there's you can still acquire good players. This is the only sport where this is a problem of the big four that we follow often. And I just think that Stars fans should feel frustrated because this is a guy that they probably should keep. They should keep him for somewhere around the dollar amount that's being bandied about, and they should be able to move forward with some sort of, I don't know, luxury tax or whatever, but because it's a hard cap, we're getting to a situation where Maverick Bourque is no longer here. He is now signed with Nashville for good money. Now there's a good chance this is Robo's last year in Dallas, and that stinks for the fans. That's not good for your consumer base.
3: The plan was, and Jim Nill is a spectacular general manager, the plan was to win the Stanley Cup last year or the year before. That's why they made the Rantanen trade.
4: Mm-hmm.
3: And they took Rantanen on and gave him $12 million a year as a salary. And when added to Harley at 11 and Tyler Seguin at 10 and Ottinger.
4: You get Wyatt Dunn at good money.
3: And Hintz and Heiskanen, all those people making about 8.5. You've got the top 9 paid players on the Stars making 76 of the 104 million, and that doesn't include Robertson.
4: No.
3: And that's the problem. If you're going to keep Robertson, and they tried their best to move him in a deal that would help the overall franchise, mm-hmm. he hired an agent that keeps his players here.

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4: A long-term deal beforehand. So what we are potentially looking at is one more year of Robertson before he's an unrestricted free agent.
5: Yeah, that's an interesting one because I'm trying to think about the plays here by Andy Scott and Jason Robertson on their side. Like, how do they want this to go down? And I guess they probably want to stay in Dallas at the number they want, which we must assume is somewhere in the $14 to $15 million range.
4: Yep.
5: And there were even events this week with Leo Carlson that tell us,
4: boy,
5: that number's going to look less and less crazy the further we go into things.
4: What is, isn't that a big FU that they pulled on Anaheim right there with the Carlson move?
5: Oh, yeah. But, I mean, it's also a great way to steal a player.
4: Yeah.
5: I mean, you're kind of screwed either way. I'm kind of surprised Connor Bedard's situation hasn't gone the exact same way in Chicago, although Chicago would surely match any number. But anyway, Leo Carlson, $18 million a year is the offer sheet. Yeah. He assigned with, who do you assign with?
4: Philly.
5: Yeah, Philly. Yeah, the Flyers. That sounded right in my head. So Anaheim has how long to match that?
4: I don't have the number. But the point is, it's a compensation of four draft picks. Four first round picks.
5: Yes.
4: Which obviously no one did. And now no one can give an offer sheet to Jason Robertson,
6: right,
4: because of the arbitration.
5: And nobody was going to.
4: Yes. It's a big price to pay.
6: So is Robertson's goal, he wants to stay here?
4: The reports are he wants to stay.
6: Or is it that he wants to get to unrestricted free agency next summer so he can get a no-trade deal?
5: Well, that's the question now, isn't it? So,
6: and does he want that no-trade deal here or at the place of his choosing?
5: I don't know. I mean, it sounds like he wants everything. He wants his cake and to eat it too, Rich. He wants to play with a contender in the city he wants to live in, and at the same time, he wants to get the number he wants. And so I suppose if you're Dak Prescott, you can actually do that. Can Jason Robertson do that? I don't think so, but I guess I've been wrong enough in this entire scenario that I should probably stop making predictions, but I am convinced the Stars will not let Jason Robertson get to free agency, and what's their way around that is to trade him. But to trade him, you can either go with his cooperation or you can ignore his cooperation, and the price has changed dramatically.
6: Sure.
5: With his cooperation, if he blesses the new place and agrees to sign an extension, well, then you have Mikko Rantanen coming to Dallas, which is exactly what happened. Carolina allowed Dallas to work out an extension before the trade was announced, and so Carolina was able to extract much more from Dallas, knowing that you're not just getting him for a year, you're getting him for probably the rest of his career. And so Robertson blocked Seattle.
6: And wasn't that four first-rounders?
5: No. Yeah. Well, it wasn't an offer sheet, but it was like a trade to preclude an offer sheet.
6: Right.
5: So, you know, would it have been four firsts? No, I doubt it. It probably would have been a prospect and maybe a roster player and their seventh pick in the draft.
4: Yeah, so, that was definitely on the table, was the seventh pick.
5: Yeah, and so would the Stars have then flipped that to Toronto? That's been rumored, blah, blah, blah. The point is, the Stars will probably say the right thing about trying to keep Jason Robertson and trying to get him extended and to try to keep the family together. But honestly, I think they are pretty annoyed at Robertson and his agent because they've tried to make him the highest paid player in franchise history. Whether you believe they've offered him 8 times 12, which is Mikko's deal, or 8 times 12 and a half, which would be the biggest contract ever paid out, and $100 million even. You know, I guess it depends on who you talk to. But in either case, it allows the Stars this defendable

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9: 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Despite Fuller and Balogun eligible to play, U.S. loses to Belgium 4-1 in the round of 16. Captain Tim Ream says the saga did not affect their performance.
10: No, it had no impact. We've done a good job with this group of allowing outside noise to be outside noise. It's got nothing to do with us as players and getting ready for games. One of those things, that's the world we live in. We were fully focused on us as a group and as a team and fully focused on the game.
9: U.S. has not been to the quarterfinals since 2002. The other World Cup matchup sees Cristiano Ronaldo and Portugal fall to Spain 1-0. Ronaldo playing his final game after announcing it would be his last run in soccer's biggest stage. And Jacob deGrom starting for the Rangers against the Angels tonight. The right-hander has faced L.A. previously this year, allowing 6 runs and 3 innings in late May. 7:05 first pitch with Diamond Talk afterwards here on The Ticket. That is The Ticket Ticker. I'm Ryan Baldwin, Sports Radio 96.7, 13 to The Ticket.
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12: 6:19. Happy Tuesday, everybody. Happy Failure Tuesday, in honor of the U.S. Men's National Team.
13: Honor? Is that like Fat Tuesday?
12: No.
13: Oh. All right. Sorry.
12: Look, we're all discombobulated. We all were all
14: and
12: in.
14: I'm sorry.
12: All our eggs were in this basket.
14: I'm Dylan.
12: And then the kick around betrayed us, and now we're here. All right, the ramp is coming up in 15 minutes or so. We will get to the latest that Monty has. We'll also hear some Dusty May audio as he met the hardline yesterday. Hard-hitting interview. No, he was sweating through his shirt for that one. 6:55, we'll hear the best of that. But right now, Ham has got the observation deck, and it's brought to you by Generator Supercenter and Tylock Nasser Vision.
15: When I am out and about, I think about what I'm capable of doing when it comes to survival. Could I be a survivalist? When I'm on vacation at national parks, out hiking and whatnot, I try to, other than look at nature and stuff, have my mind wander and think of, as I'm walking with significant other to wherever she wants to Instagram a photo shoot for herself or whatever, could I survive if something dire happened right now?
13: Like, could you fight off a badger?
15: Or a bear. Usually it's
13: a
15: bear.
13: I start with a badger.
12: Like Kaminsky? Sam Decker?
13: It's because you work with Bob.
16: Bringing it back to sports!
12: Hello. It helps.
15: He just, the only thing he just, that's job security right there. In the event he's listening to this.
12: Monty Ball sneaks up on you and your wife out in the wilderness. What are you going to do?

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4: Mazel tov, Monty. 717 here on The Ticket. It's work in progress. DJ Ringenberg, Justin Montemayor, and Matt Ham Birmingham. Ham handling those Gordo segments today as the Musers continue their summer sabbatical. We will talk fading superstars at 735. Monty got his feelings hurt, or he's all soccer butt hurt or something, or I don't know. You got something going on, right?
5: To the news.
4: Very dismissive. 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Here he is, folks, Matt Birmingham.
6: An off-duty Midlothian firefighter saved two children after a July 4th boating accident. This happened on Alvarado Park Lake on the holiday weekend, or on the holiday, when an off-duty firefighter, Jason Horn, from Midlothian, was motorboating and saw a capsized boat.
4: You can just say boating.
6: Well, I don't want people to think it's a rowboat.
5: You know what? We'll just assume moving forward, unless you specify otherwise, that it's not a little rowboat.
6: Okay.
5: A little paddle boat.
6: I don't want to sell them short.
5: We'll try it again.
6: I want to sell them short.
4: What?
5: I don't want to sell a show.
6: Before emergency services could arrive on the scene, he was already there. The motorboater. He helped rescue 9 people, 3 of which were children trapped inside the capsized vessel. He resuscitated 2 of the children because they were unresponsive. Ooh. So he dove under, grabbed them, brought them back out, brought them back to life.
5: But they're all okay?
6: Yes.
5: Okay. Because when you said save 3, resuscitated 2.
6: Well, they're, I know that 3 of the children were trapped in the boat.
5: Okay.
4: Sometimes your story stacking is a little questionable, so we have to, before we make any jokes or anything,
5: just
4: make sure.
5: Just making sure, yeah, there wasn't a third
6: there's
5: one.
6: There's not here, a death around the corner?
5: Right.
4: Yeah.
6: No.
5: Good.
7: Reading ahead.
6: No.
5: Glad to hear it.
6: Police say, yeah, 2 of them were trapped, were initially unresponsive, but the firefighter used life-saving measures to resuscitate both children before bringing them to shore safely.
5: Wonder if he pulled out the jaws of life he has in his car to assist.
4: Not every accident.
5: Isn't the department issued?
4: No.
6: Also, I don't think he's boat driving to shore to get his jaws of life from his car back into the boat, back into the capsized other boat.
4: I'd be curious how the boat capsized in the first place.
6: Probably a rogue iceberg. Wave, like on the...
5: Or a white squall.
4: Iceberg, huh?
5: The only major boating accident I know was caused by an iceberg, so I know my data set's limited, but it's the only one I have to draw from.
6: I mean, if you're going too fast, you could hit a wave wrong.
4: Jose Fernandez hit an iceberg?
6: No.
5: That was a one-man rowboat incident.
4: The misinformation flying around right now is staggering.
6: Not from me. I want to point out.
5: I apologize. I am elsewhere right now. I'm Googling how much for the jaws of life.
4: Okay. Proceed. Go ahead.
5: I can get a Hurst CR522E3 Connect Ram for $14,000.
6: The city of Hurst is just selling their jaws of life?
5: Which is basically just a key to the city.
4: Is that brand new, though? I'd rather have a used one.
5: I don't want to refurbish Jaws of Life.
4: I think you save money by getting a refurb.
6: And you know it works. What if you get a new one, but it's out of the package broken?
5: It's like
6: what if
5: when
6: the Jaws
5: Norm's
6: are wired
5: printer,
6: shut? Yeah.
5: Remember when Norm's printer broke and he was mad that they wouldn't take it back, so he broke it up even more and mailed it?
4: Look, sometimes you gotta let them know.
5: Yeah, ooh, maybe I get like a, whenever canines in the police force are
6: when they
5: finally-
6: retire.

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10: 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U.S. outclassed by Belgium 4-1 in the round of 16. Manager Mauricio Pochettino says the squad did not perform as players or a team.
11: Very bad day. Wasn't our day in a collective and individual. And we need to accept that sometimes this type of thing happen. But in a tournament like a World Cup, when that happen, you have not another chance. You have no net.
10: U.S. eliminated after one knockout stage win. Spain will be Belgium's opponent in the quarterfinals, the Spanish side scoring a stoppage time winner against Portugal for a 1-0 victory. Spain versus Belgium will be on Friday. And Rangers squaring off against Jose Soriano and the Angels tonight. It's a rough June for the righty, who made six starts while posting a 5.34 ERA. His first start of July tonight. First pitch 7-5, Diamond Talk afterwards here on the ticket. 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
13: Good morning, P1s. You're listening to Work in Progress. Monty, DJ, Ham, in for those morning musers all week long. We appreciate you hanging out with us. Coming up at 8:40 today, I believe we're going to talk to someone that had at least a small hand in getting Flo Balogun back on the field for the U.S. men's national team. I don't know if Deddy told us who this guy is yet, but we'll see what he has to say coming up at 8:40.
14: A high-ranking government official is all he would say.
15: Former government official.
13: Ooh, okay. All right.
14: That narrows
13: Peeling
14: it down.
13: Back the onion a little bit more.
14: Colin Powell.
13: But
14: welcome to 8:40.
13: Condoleezza Rice, 8:40. Well,
14: Dick Cheney.
13: Right here, we're going to do a...
16: naming dead people.
13: A quasi fun time for the disabled.
17: It's a fun time for the disabled.
13: As we have a story able. No, not do the full open. It's fine. 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
3: Met some good folks and enjoyed the day off yesterday. I just stayed at my house the entire time, working on some stuff, getting ready for a lot of college football coming up. As you mentioned here at Big 12 Media Days, and then in a couple of weeks, we will be out in Tampa.
4: Yes, we will.
3: For SEC Media Days coming up in literally 2 weeks from today, we will be in Tampa, Florida, which
4: and
3: will be great.
4: This is the first time you've been to Big 12 Media Days, right?
3: Not my first time.
4: Okay, no. Okay.
3: But first time with the show,
4: right.
3: This show, yes.
4: Right. So it's really cool to be out here and to get the scope of what's going on with the conference. Right now, it looks like players from BYU, from Baylor. I see the UCF mascot, but I don't know if I see any players from UCF yet. Colorado is definitely out here today. So we'll see who we can gather up and sit down at the table and talk a little college football. How excited are you that college football is just right around the corner? See, this is your world.
3: It is. I love it.
4: I feel like you you're made for this. You're built for this. You're a rock star around here.
3: Well,
4: man.
3: Fortunately, we won't have to identify 15 different Big 12 mats, which is wonderful. We'll wait till we get to Tampa to do that.
4: I don't know. You never know. I know you're SEC, Matt, but you just never know. The Big 12 may all of a sudden have a ton of mats around here that, oh, my gosh, that's Big 12 Matt. We haven't seen it yet, so we're looking forward to it.
3: But we'll see. But, yes, it is exciting. It's always exciting when college football comes back around, even with all the changes that have been made and then the storylines and the different things that we all have are, it's a wonderful time.
4: It is a wonderful time. And this is presented by Monster Energy, as you can see.
3: Is it?
4: All the signage all around the place.
3: Well, good. I see they were handing out actual Monster Energies.
4: Are they handing them out?
3: Well, you could. Somebody have. Where do you get a bottle of water? Because people have bottles of water.
4: Man, you've been on this for about 30 minutes now.
5: That's the first thing he said to me.
3: I haven't had any water in like an hour. I'm probably going to pass out.
5: You're
3: going to
5: be fine, dude.
4: Yeah, you'll be fine.
5: Where's your water bottle?
3: I didn't bring it because I assumed they would provide water, which to some people they do.
4: Well, when they sent the email out, they said that they would allow coffee and water inside. So maybe.
3: Well, I know, but I thought I don't need to bring it because normally they have a cooler chock full of water bottles.
5: I did see a Big 12 official saying, we saw an SEC guy in here earlier. Don't let him have any water.
4: Right. Is there identifying?
3: That's why they didn't have my credential.
5: Right. They're trying to kick you out.
4: That's right. Yeah, Matt has a homemade credential. They had to make it out there on the spot for him. Dude, you're college football. Why would they do that to you?
3: I don't know, but if it happens in Tampa, I'm taking the doors off the Jeep and you will not see me for 4 days.
4: Well, if it happens, there's no way because they wouldn't just hand make you a credential at SEC Media.
3: I know, but.
4: But I have mine. Mine was pre-made. It's great.
5: Me too.
4: Yeah, I don't know what happened.
3: Mine is up there, I guarantee it. They go, what's your last name? I go, McLaren. And the guy stopped listening to me. I was like, MCC. So I'm sure he thought MAC, like the car or the actual clan from Scotland. And he was confused.
4: Say from Scotland after you say that next time. Again, just
5: he says
3: with the C.
5: Oh, from Scotland?
4: Yeah.
3: Yes, from C. C-L-A-N.
4: I know. Yeah, no. Mine was the very first one that
3: I saw
4: you could see in the
3: right
4: in the area, so they know me around here. You know, I'm all Big 12 and stuff.
3: You're Big 12 Donnie?
4: No.
3: Yeah.
4: I don't know if you're gonna have a lot of Big 12 Donovans walking around.
3: Why not?
4: I just don't think so.
3: There could be more of you here or in SEC.
4: Probably, oh, gotta definitely be in Big 12. Here. Yeah, there'd be more of me here, but I just don't even know if there's one. I don't think that there's one out there.
3: You know,
4: there may be a Big 10 Donovan that we haven't met yet. I don't know, but we'll.
3: I just got excited because what do you think the chances are in Tampa that we're next to our buddy from South Carolina again, the Oof guy?
4: I hope so. There's no doubt he'll be there.
3: That was awesome.
4: I just wonder if they'll position them.
3: That was one of my favorite days of radio.
4: It was.
3: In my career.
4: So now we are on the field, of course, and there are about, I would say, I'll guesstimate about 45 tables of podcast and radio stations that are here. And a lot of them are kind of empty. So we'll see. It's a little early. Hopefully everyone would just kind of fill in. Maybe they're running a little late. I don't know exactly what time everyone was supposed to get rolling. I know the different teams.

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3: Sink in the bathroom.
4: Okay.
3: I mean, that's still water.
4: It is.
3: Plus, it's probably filtered. It's Frisco water. It's got to be the best water in the area.
4: So you think this water here at the tap is
5: big
4: filtered?
5: Big water. Ocean water.
3: It's Jerry's building. You think he's drinking the water out of the tap? No.
6: Is this not the facility they got a C for every year in the player grades? Like, I don't think they got filtered water coming out the tap.
3: Hard to say. Maybe they need to add that to the test. You know what? At camp, when we have Jerry on, I ask him, do you guys filter the water at the Star? Because if so, you could open a brewery.
4: Have y'all been to, I was going to pass him to even think about that. If it's making the money around here, I think he'd do it.
3: All right. So, Rangers, of course, off yesterday, but they are getting back at it tonight. They lost 2 of 3 over the weekend at home to Detroit. They'll have a 3-game home series coming up. The Angels are in town. Now they're a game and a half back of Seattle in the West, but the Angels, although it hasn't mattered at all playing these bad teams, they lose to the bad team. The Angels have the worst record in baseball. Not in the American League, in baseball.
7: Well, they went to Anaheim and got swept. So
3: I know, that's the problem.
7: It's just, again, we talked about this yesterday. The fact that they are so bad against bad teams that it's the frustrating part. Like we've talked about earlier as far as the ups and downs of an entire baseball season. You can't just go with every single game. You have to, all right, you want to win series, and they'll have bad spells where you can kind of, you know, talk about them or whatever. But just overall, with what they've gone through with their injuries, and I know their injured players didn't produce while they were in there, but you look at the lineup, and I told you that was going to be the lineup at game 90 that they put out there. You said, okay, something went terribly wrong. Like, a lot of people are hurting.
3: You're right.
7: I don't
3: know
7: how good this baseball team can be, and right now they're hovering about 500, which I think is expected. So while it's frustrating at times to see them, because there are times where it doesn't look like it's quality baseball that you can take in. It's not fun to watch. That, okay, they're an average team right now in a year where they're hitting guys up in the lineup where Higashioka is hitting 5th.
3: Yep.
7: Or Duran is hitting 4th. You know, things that you didn't even think about. So you have to kind of take all that into consideration. But the one thing that can be frustrating about is the fact that they are losing against bad teams.
3: It's really weird.
7: And I just don't know how to explain how they're doing decently against good teams, but very poor against bad teams. That's the one thing that you throw your hands up and go, okay, you just hope that after the All-Star break that they come in, everything is better, the injured players will come back, and maybe the lineup will get a little more consistently where you'll see consistent offense. And if that's the case, then I think they'll continue to kind of be around this average team that they've been the entire season. But you know what? Average can get you in the playoffs this year.
3: And
7: so
3: you
7: have
3: playoffs,
7: to, right, you got to hover around that just to, in case to give you another chance. When we had Ross Fenstermaker on the program last week, does that mindset or the way the American League is right now adjust your thinking? Of course it does.
3: It has to.
7: Because in years past, if you're sneaking 8 games out of first place, it's going to change your mindset about how you approach the trade deadline and going up on the All-Star break.
3: Right, and to your point, if you can just get into the playoffs, we saw that in 2023, just get into the playoffs, who knows what can happen, especially in an American League that feels that there's not a – even the Yankees or the Rays don't feel like they're dominating and just blowing everybody away and running away with this thing. They're not.
7: It feels like everyone has a chance.
3: It may just be you're lining up to get murdered by the Dodgers in the World Series, but
7: doesn't matter.
3: That would still be fun, and we would still all enjoy it, and they play good against teams with winning records.
7: Right.
3: Maybe they just need to get to the playoffs to play really good baseball.
7: I don't know.
3: Maybe that's the problem.
7: The one thing about this, man, you just don't want to absolutely limp into the All-Star break, and it hasn't happened, but, man, you get a – you had a 3-game losing streak here or something like that, 3-4-game losing streak, then that's definitely limping into the All-Star break, and it's something that you just don't want to do.
3: So elsewhere here on the OSS, you got a couple of NBA notes because Jalen Brunson, who, of course, as we know, was the final MVP when the Knicks won the championship, having surgery on his left wrist, but they do think that he will be fine, shouldn't have any lingering effects, he'll be available for basketball activities later this summer. And then the other note out of the

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3: 12, how it feels right to you, how everything went, and especially last year. Do you think the success of Indiana will have a lot of other college football programs saying, you know what, it's not just the big dogs, the usuals, that can go in there and compete for a national championship, but we can also. Do you think that'll spread? Because we do see copycats as far as right. When you have success, people want to go that way. Do you feel like that's going to be the case?
4: I think you hit the nail on the head. Last year, of the 12 teams, six were new into the playoff. Of the semifinalists, three were new into the semifinals. They hadn't been there before. So you're getting teams that haven't been before that are finding their way into the playoff and making a run for it. That's exciting. That gets more fans involved. That allows more fans to stay engaged throughout the season. That's what we're looking for. And I think, in the commissioner's minds, expansion would bring more of that. It would get more teams that maybe have never had a shot at it to get a shot and to have a run at the national championship.
5: It feels like the success of having playoff games on campus is something that all the schools, whether or not they've been a part of it. I was at Alabama, Oklahoma last fall, yeah. And it's incredible. It's an absolutely unbelievable environment. Do you see that becoming, whatever the expansion is, we need to have where all teams get an opportunity to have a home playoff game if you're seeds 1 through 8 or whatever?
4: I believe that if we expand any additional games will be on campus. I think that would be the case. And to your point, those campus games are electric. I mean, I went to two last year myself. I was at the Bama Oklahoma one. That was crazy. That was just wild. Yeah. When 50 Cent came out, I was like, "What on earth?"
5: That was cool.
4: It was so good though. But everybody wants more of that, and I think we would see more of that in an expansion scenario. Now, one thing that I will say is that our bowl partners also do, our New Year's Six bowl partners who execute the quarterfinals and the semifinals do an amazing job as well. And they bring that tradition of the bowl games also to the playoff. And that gives us a spread of all the things that are great about college football into our playoff. And so there's going to be a good balance. We're going to keep a good balance between bowls and home games. But an expansion would allow us to have probably a few more home games, and people will love that, and it'll be great. We do have to always keep in mind, though, student health. We got to keep in mind the academic calendar. We have to keep in mind what's going on the campuses at those times. Mm-hmm. So there's a balance there. It's not just put the games on campus and let it run. There's considerations that we have to have, and we really got to keep our student athletes in mind.
5: No doubt.
4: They're there to get an education and to be students, but also to be great athletes and have a run at the championship. We want them to have it all.
3: And it's such a new game now, college football.
4: Yes.
3: Just with everything that's going on, it's not like it was 5 years ago, 10 years ago. It's not. So I think it's more, and a lot of people I think feel it's just, well, just add the teams, who cares? But the calendar is so important that you have to get that right, that so many moving parts to try and see if you can come up with that solution. And that's how it's taken a little bit of difficulty in trying to come to a resolution, because it's so many moving parts.
4: Right. And it's not just the calendar. It's where do you play those games on a given weekend?
3: Right.
4: There's only a certain number of TV windows. We want people to have access to them. So that they can watch the games. So there's a lot of things that have to be considered. The commissioners have to be able to see and visualize what these different scenarios would look like, so we can make a good call, given the calendar, given the TV windows, given the financials, given student health, all those things that we talk about. There's a big calculus that has to happen here.
5: We're chatting with Rich Clark, the executive director of the College Football Playoff here at Big 12 Media Days. Wanted to ask you because I thought this could have been done for the expansion to 12, but if it expands again, is there an opportunity to sit down with the people on the selection committee, maybe with the TV partner,

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4: As a big, big-time Major League pitcher, how do you wind up playing with the Globetrotters for a couple of years?
5: That was basically an idea that Joe Anzavino had, the marketing guru, was wanting me to be the pitcher each night that would pitch against Meadowlark Lemon, the hitter, and have him hit a home run. And it was a pretty good skit. You know, we did it for almost three seasons, 67, 8, and 9. Those 3 or 4 months I did in the off season, it kept me in great shape for in the third quarter each night, running up and down the court, having a lot of fun with some of these guys.
6: Fergie Jenkins joining us here on The Ticket, and I know that there's, what, a statue at Wrigley Field of you, and you're obviously a Ranger legend. What's it like to be beloved by two fan bases? That's a very rare thing, even for somebody that's a Hall of Famer.
5: Well, I was fortunate enough to still be able to win. I think the biggest thing, when I got traded to the American League, the National League had thought that they'd seen enough of me. Winning 20 games 6 years in a row. And I missed it 1 year, and I was traded to the Rangers. We had a ball club of a lot of different great players. Alex Johnson, Toby Hara, Sundberg, Jeff Burrows. Mm-hmm. And I won 25 games under Billy Martin. And I think that was a lot of fun doing that, because of the fact that going to a new ball club and having to show them that I still had the ability to win. And it worked out great.
4: You know, Fergie, I covered that team. That the 73, 74, 75 teams, those are different teams. Billy Martin was a different human being. You brought Sundberg and Hargrove to the major leagues as just babies, and Alex Johnson was a bit of a different human being.
5: Right. We had some younger players. Uh-huh. Sonny and Hargrove were rookies out of A and double A, and they were hungry to play, and I think that's important. Toby Harrell was an established player. So was Lenny Randle. I'm trying to think of the other outfielder. Well, it's Cesar Tovar. We made a trade for him. And Billy Martin loved Cesar Tovar. So we had players that knew the game fundamentally, and they wanted to go out there. And we were a ball club. If we'd have had a little stronger relief, we gave the Oakland A's a fit. We beat them all the time. We had fun doing that.
4: Fergie, you started as many as 42 games in one season. You started 37 or more 8 times. You had 4 straight years where you threw over 300 innings. Nobody gets close to that anymore. Why didn't your arm fall off at 29 years old?
5: Well, I ran every day. Fundamentally, I think a lot of that could have been genetics too. But I had an arm that was able to take the pressure because I ran a lot and I didn't overexert myself. I might throw less than 100 pitches sometimes to win a ball game for 9 innings, or maybe 110, 120. I mean, these guys, if you have a large pitch inning, the first, second, or third, and now the rule of thumb, 60, 80 pitches, you're out of the game. So now you're throwing 30, 25, 30. I mean, that's your pitch count. That's the total that you can't get away from, and the manager, boom, goes to the bullpen. That's really unfortunate. These guys, they don't throw enough strikes.
6: Fergie, as a youngster, I would always look at the back of your baseball card being a young Ranger fan and seeing the incredible things you did in 74 and 75, and you also pitched 78 through 81, but there was 2 years in Boston. Tell me about those years as being a Red Sox pitching at Fenway.
5: It was a small ballpark. We had a manager by the name of Don Zimmer. Uh-huh. That I nicknamed him Buffalo Heads. he had a problem with pitchers. We had Louis Tiant, Rick Wise, Bill Lee, and myself were the starting four.
4: Whoa.
5: And we tried to do a hell of a job. We were leading in 77 when he changed the pitching rotation, and that's the year the Yankees overtook us, and they ended up being the best team in baseball. But that year, we had

0: 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Angels Rangers tonight at 7:05 from Globe Life, Texas, 20-14 in their last 34. That's the most wins in the AL in that span. Jacob DeGrom going tonight for the Rangers, and you can catch Diamond Talk after the game here on The Ticket. Round of 16 concluding today at the World Cup. Defending champ Argentina pulling off a massive comeback and avoiding a major upset. They trailed 2-0 against Egypt, but Argentina scoring three times after the 79th minute. They win it 3-2. Messi scored the equalizer, his tournament-leading eighth goal, extending his record streak of scoring now in 9 straight World Cup appearances. That's The Ticket Ticker. I'm Will Connerly on Sports Radio 96.7 and 1310. 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
2: 2:17 on a Tuesday. Appreciate you being with us. This is the sweet spot. We will mix with those hardline boys, or a version of the hardline, in less than an hour. We will talk to our buddy Lars at 2:35 for a sweet spot soccer get down as we are now moving on to the round of 8 in the World Cup. But right here, Norm, as Norm Hitzkus fills in for David Mino today. Norman, you want to talk about the news item that popped up before our show today, and that was the late Marshawn Nealon, who died tragically last fall due to a suicide over off the tollway. His brain was donated to Boston University, and they study CTE, and they did say yes. In fact, there are 4 stages of CTE, and Marshawn Nealon was diagnosed with grade 1, which wasn't the most severe, but you mix any type of brain issue like that with a mental health problem, it's not great.
3: Sean, we obviously talk segments before we come on the air, and I think it's important to get Sean's opinion on the table right away. This is a story that most people are simply going to brush right past.
2: Sure. I mean, it's tragic, of course, and in the moment when he died, that was a huge story last season and how Shoddy and the team had to deal with it, but we're so obsessed with football that I think people sort of understand that this is a byproduct of the sport they enjoy the most.
3: Does it have to be?
2: I don't know if you can absolutely get away from this, because I don't care how safe you make the helmets, this is probably going to happen, right? Especially if you're a lineman, when you're having a car crash 50, 60 times a game.
3: You know, I think people may understand that, oh, this happens to guys in their 30s, or we hear about tragedies in their 40s. Yeah. We don't hear about 24, but Boston University is the place
2: right to
3: study this. This is chronic traumatic encephalopathy. The brain produces CTE.
2: Mm-hmm.
3: It's being studied. The effect of blows to the head, all that stuff. I talked to my friend Cliff Harris a few weeks ago.
2: Okay.
3: And just in passing said, I mean, Cliff is my age. And Cliff's terrific. He's fun. He's fine. And yet you find players in their late 30s. And you say, well, I mean, the amount of contact they encountered. The amount of contact Cliff Harris encountered was incredible.
2: Sure.
3: And he's fine. And it's like this terrible lottery for football players.
2: Yeah.
3: Some of them breeze right on through it. And others, they don't. And the fact of the matter is, it is fairly evident Marshawn Nealon knew there was something wrong with himself. What percentage was mental health, as you described?
2: Yeah.
3: What percentage?

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3: That's a huge number for people under 30.
4: They studied football, rugby, and hockey.
3: Uh-huh.
4: There was also a study done about Serie A.
3: In soccer.
4: We're heading the soccer ball. When you think about it, how fast is a soccer ball coming when you use your head to redirect it?
3: Faster than we think.
4: You'd expect it in boxing. I mean, that's the goal of boxing, hit the other person in the head. But, Sean, this is such a terrible, creeping disease. And I don't want to use the names, Sean, because they wouldn't want that. But I grew up covering the Cowboys in the 70s and the 80s and the 90s. Those are friends. It's harder and harder to be a friend with a professional athlete anymore. There's too much at stake. What if the journalist, Sean Bass, gets close to the athlete player A, finds out something, and then reports it?
3: Sure.
4: I have to tell you, everybody back then knew stuff about players, athletes.
3: And a lot of journalists back then didn't go public with 90% of the things they found out.
4: Very true. I mean, nobody ever reported Mickey Mantle was an alcoholic. Mm-hmm. But, Sean, those players are suffering.
3: Yeah.
4: They're suffering now. It's 10, 15 years ago since, maybe more, that Tony Dorsett admitted on the show I was doing that it was starting to affect him. And the thing is, people should understand this. Okay, do I expect you to be all sorts of concerned and spend your evening dwelling on this? No. But it's a reality, and it's a big reality. And you should know, if your child is going to play football, that this is a very real possibility for that young man's future.
3: Yeah, because, I mean, I played in high school, and I wasn't playing, like, every snap, but I still got my bell rung a couple times. I definitely had one pretty good concussion, and even something like that, just one, that can have, like, lingering effects.
4: And, Sean,
3: and there's so many people out there listening that are in the same camp as even an idiot like me. That you wonder, is this going to be a thing down the road? Or people that played college football? You don't have to be an NFL star.
4: Sean, the athlete starts to understand it. The athlete starts to know there's something wrong. When Junior Seau committed suicide, he shot himself in the chest so that the brain could be donated to Boston University.
3: Right.
4: And the suicides, they make headlines. What's not making headlines is all those people at 48, 53, who are already suffering from what they went through because they played football.
3: Well, and when we go through, you know, CBA negotiations and labor discussions, this is always an auxiliary talking point of, like, how are we going to, like, help the former players? Is there going to be, like, a safeguard for, you know, healthcare down the road, which that's always sort of a bargaining chip. But honestly, that should be a bigger part of what the players' union should be pushing for, because we're asking these gladiators to stay in the ring for our entertainment, and it could be taking years off their life, and it could definitely be impacting them upstairs.
4: Years ago, when Chris Novitzky was a guest on the show.
3: I remember that.
4: And we talked about this because his discussion was football and wrestling. He was the one out there saying, hey, pay attention to this, pay attention to this. And one of his points, way back 3 decades ago, what kind of doctor did the NFL put in charge of looking into this? He was a doctor whose study was rheumatism.